0: I tended to not notice people's feelings. I still tend not to notice people's feelings. It takes an effort for me to notice people's feelings.
1: Yeah. Well, thank you for being honest, but it's a real challenge that you faced.
0: Yeah, but that small group taught me to care about other people's feelings.
1: Ah, well, that's very invaluable.
0: And that's what my best friend saw, the difference.
1: Yeah. Well, so, that's worth $1 million, much less a PhD.
0: Yeah. Although my wife will tell you that I still have growth to go in that.
1: Hey, we're all works in progress here, buddy.
0: Yeah. So University of Illinois, I joined Graduate InterVarsity Christian Fellowship.
1: Yeah.
0: And it blew my mind because you know what?
1: What blew your mind about that?
0: There were Catholics in it. There were Orthodox. There were Calvinists. There were all sorts of people from all sorts of denominations that I thought, wait, these people can't be Christians. I mean, goodness, Calvinists. Calvinists never share the gospel because they believe you're either the elect or not elect, so they never share the gospel. And yet these guys were sharing the gospel.
1: So your mind was expanding, your Christian
0: views
1: were expanding.
0: Yes, I was like, goodness, this is like a vision of heaven because every sort of people were there.
1: But the common denominator was that they all believed and had a strong faith in Jesus.
0: They all serve Jesus. They all serve Jesus. They had, and yeah, you know, those things that 400 years ago, they were fighting and killing each other, people in the 30-year war in Europe.
1: You mean the different denominations and that type of thing?
0: Yeah.
1: Yeah.
0: They still had those beliefs, but they had them in a brotherly manner. So we would reach campus together and we would go to a fellowship meeting. And after a fellowship meeting, we'd go to coffee shops and argue, but the arguments were at a brotherly level.
1: So are you saying that you would disagree without being disagreeable?
0: Yeah, they would disagree with each other and they would still argue and say, oh, you see this, the scripture says this. And then I got to realize that, you know what? Goodness, you mean these people that I thought were idol worshippers and cannot possibly be saved? They actually are believers. I will find them in heaven.
2: 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So it's great to hear them get to know each other as Ian shares his story. We'll have more when we return.
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1: Vision's been there for us when we live very remotely and haven't been able to always easily go to church. 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
0: Vision.

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1: You guys are such a blessing and so beautiful people. You inspire and encourage me every morning on my walk. So just keep walking in faith and not fear.
0: Helping you look to God daily. 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

Father, though there have been times of our lives we really weren't very good to you. We ran from you when you were seeking us. We rejected you when you reached out. We resented you when you didn't relieve the pressure or answer yes to our pleadings. Some may have even cursed you. But because you are faithful and consistent God, you have never stopped loving us unconditionally. Thank you for that. We pray, Lord, that you will use these words in a very special way in the lives, especially of husbands and the lives of friends. I pray, Father, that the deeper we get into this book, the deeper will be our walk with you.

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Well, we thought that he would never set us free, but he did.

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1: The brand new possibilities, you got me on the edge. Got me on the edge of my seat.
0: Thank you, Lord.
1: You got me on the edge. I am on the edge of my seat.
0: Give it up for Michael Cochran, y'all.
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0: As with the kingdom, God so loved, in the live lounge, wrapping it up this morning. Now, this song by We the Kingdom was written out of a heart who really deeply understand the truth about the depth of love that Christ has for us. The song also addresses the lie that human beings generally think that they need to get themselves cleaned up before they come to Christ. But the truth is, we can't achieve that. We can't get cleaned up enough. If we could, well, we wouldn't need Jesus, would we? The glorious truth is that we can and should come to Jesus humbly with all our sins and failures in full view. Besides, he knows exactly what they are anyway, and Jesus welcomes and accepts us, and then because of his great love for us, he saves us and embarks on the ministry of transformation. In other words, he does the cleanup of our lives for us. From the album Holy Water, it came out in 2020. That was We the Kingdom, God So Loved, in the Live Lounge overnights on Vision.
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1: Vision.

0: joining me. This is Today with Jeff Vines, and we're about to hear the rest of a message from Pastor Jeff talking about truth and love. He's in the books of Jeremiah and also Daniel chapter 2 with a message about God's love and how this can be a transforming power in society if believers follow Daniel's example. Here's Pastor Jeff now to finish the message.
1: Now, Hananiah is presenting this message to the people of God. And in the midst of this, Jeremiah, the true prophet of God, living back in Judah, he writes a letter to Daniel, Shadrach, Meshach, and Abednego, and everyone living in an exilic community. And he says, don't listen to Hananiah. This is what the word of the Lord is. Now, remember, Jeremiah is the true prophet of God. And Jeremiah's letter in Jeremiah 29 became the blueprint for how you live in an exiled world. I'm going to read it again. This is what the Lord Almighty, the God of Israel, says to those I carried into exile from Jerusalem to Babylon. Build houses and settle down. Plant gardens and eat what they produce. Marry and have sons and daughters. Find wives for your sons and give your daughters in marriage so that they too may have sons and daughters. Increase in number there. Do not decrease. Also seek the peace and prosperity of the city to which I've carried you into exile. Pray to the Lord for it, because if it prospers, you too will prosper. Do not let the prophets and diviners among you deceive you. Now, this would have been absolutely shocking, unbelievably counterintuitive. Jeremiah says, don't withdraw. Don't pray that God would punish them. Don't wish destruction upon the city. Don't rejoice in their downfall. Can I just stop there? Okay, we're going to get personal. How many of you wish something bad would happen to Hillary Clinton? How many of you wish that something bad would happen to Donald Trump? How many of you wish that something bad would happen to CNN or Fox or MSNBC? See, you got a problem. The information we're given is that God doesn't work that way. He says, seek the peace and prosperity of the city to which I've carried you into exile. Pray to the Lord for it, because if it prospers, you too will prosper. You should be praying for Hillary Clinton and Donald Trump. Do you want to understand the book of Daniel as we go deeper into it? Then it begins by understanding Jeremiah 29 and the blueprint for living in a Christian or Western, rather, society. How do we live a life of integrity that mirrors the message of God in a world that is hostile toward God? Now, ultimately, here's what we learn quickly. Three powerful truths. This is the blueprint. I think the first thing God would say to us today is, chill. Chill. I got this. Love. Plant some gardens. Take a wife. Take a husband. Go to school. I got this. Pray. Three things. Number one, remind yourself what God is doing. History is about redemption. Redeeming man is God's ultimate priority. Helping people far from God come near is your calling. So what God is saying is, this Babylonian takeover is all part of my plan. Could you imagine the Israelites hearing that? What? The destruction of Jerusalem and your exile? Saw it coming, didn't stop it. It's part of my plan that you lost cultural power, Christians. It's part of my plan that you're living in a pagan, wicked city. It's part of my plan to use you for purposes of redemption. I need you to help this pagan society reimagine itself. And I can't do that if you separate from them and pray for their destruction. You know, my father told me once, be careful that you pray for people's destruction. Be careful for praying that God would bring destruction on injustice, because you might be the first one he takes out. I remember my dad saying that a long time ago. God is saying to his people, you're having to live as believers in an unbelieving world. It's part of my plan. I designed this. Now move in there. Don't stay away. Show them what it's like to be the people of God. Let them see your holiness and purity, your grace and your mercy, your kindness. Let them see your determination to make this place a place of prosperity. Seek the peace and prosperity of the city to which I have carried you into exile. Pray to the Lord for it, because if it prospers, you too will prosper. So if we're doing our job, that means our schools are going to be better. Our city's going to be better. Poverty should decrease. Prosperity should increase. We don't snipe from the bushes, man. We infiltrate and permeate. We plant.